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10: Out of the gun, single back right rule. Snap, play action fake, looks right, fires right side, diving catch, Gilbert. Did he get a foot in? He did! Touchdown, Huskers! Gilbert on a Superman dive towards the boundary, headlong, sprawling out for the catch. He has his second of the day, and the Huskers' third of the half.
11: Two receivers stacked right, two tight ends left. Gilmer motions right to left. Pistol snap, handoff up

0: line drive serve. 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
1: Blocked! Mateo Pejic! Virginia Adriano are combined about 13 feet of humanity. We're tied at a dozen in Lincoln.
0: Right attack. Big swing by Mateo Pejic, no. Now the green. Center jump. Diving deep by Laney. Huskers middle back.
1: Harper got it! Woo! 24-23. Nebraska.
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3: And welcome in hour two of Sports Nightly, our final hour of the week. Husker volleyball back on the air for you coming up tomorrow night. Great stuff as always with the defensive coordinator, Rob Orich. And this has been the ongoing theme all throughout this week, Kyle, but there is a lot of respect for this North Dakota team.
4: Yeah, FCS. I mean, there's really good FCS talent right here in a Husker uniform. And part of that is on Rob Orich's defense, but North Dakota, 3-0, they played in week zero, but they're 50 points per game. They've scored at least 40 points going into halftime in two of their three wins this year. They average 540 total yards per game. Rob Orich knows that. He's very familiar with their coaching staff. Eric Schmidt, the head coach at North Dakota, was the DC at San Diego State before Rob Orich took that job, and Eric Schmidt took this job. So there's a lot of familiarity between these coaches, Rob Orich specifically, and their coaching staff, and it should be a lot of fun. They know it's a pretty big test.
3: 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Got a lot to get to tonight, as we will be making some college football picks here in just a few minutes. The big dog Jeremiah Searles will be here. We've also have the Big Ten Blitz as we get you set for another weekend of college football. But we've got lots of news items to get to, as we did not have a show last night. But let's start with Husker volleyball. Wow, what a performance inside Pinnacle Bank Arena. A sweep over the rival Creighton. No Big Ten Player of the Week, Mania Obeche. No problem. Kinnick Hogill steps up in a big way, but man, they looked really great last night, Nebraska volleyball. And it was funny because somebody posted on X, Nebraska's got a third middle blocker and she's really good. And Danny Busboom Kelly quote tweeted and said, and actually we've got a fourth middle blocker and she's really good. But it just, again, the depth on display, but a really impressive performance in the win over Creighton.
4: Yeah, and these are the matches when you don't have certain people available that you need other players to step up. And Kenneth Cogill was that star yesterday. And, you know, Creighton was, they were 20th
3: yes.
4: in the country.
3: Yeah.
4: So,
3: and this was a team that took them to five last year.
4: Yeah, last year in Omaha. Set the indoor attendance record for Nebraska, over 15,000. I know that firsthand because when I tried to get back to my apartment, the parking garage was completely full. It said there were 200 spaces left, and I had to park illegally just to wait for the fans to get out. But it's cool, and we'll see them hopefully utilize PBA more just to get more fans opportunities to watch this team play. But they're clicking on all cylinders right now. It's going to be exciting once conference play starts.
3: I think the big thing, too, is the last time out, this was a team that lost a set. And, you know, again, mentioning the Creighton match, this has been a team that they battled with Creighton and they've gone to five. And for them to come out and perform the way that they did, I know it was absolutely electric. As you mentioned, down in the Haymarket, had the big happy hour. John Rothstein had a pretty hefty tab down there.
4: And 15 I know grand.
3: The basketball team was down there. So it was a great showing down there. Not much blue, not much blue on TV at all, but just a fun night. And I think maybe the only thing, it was a good, it's always good when you sweep, but also you wish it maybe lasted a little bit longer.
4: Yeah, to get some people some reps, right, and get more opportunities to play. I mean, that's the only other reason why, but it's, you know, you get in, get out with this Nebraska volleyball team. So another swift, quick effort, a dominant effort, and that's what the expectation is, and let's be honest, that's what the expectation is going to be for the entire regular season.
3: All right, well, the other big news, it was just like a news dump day yesterday, but I know there was, we talked a lot about it, I feel like, on the show throughout the last few months on the summer especially, but the cancellation with the games with Tennessee, but hey, a huge announcement with the home and home series with Notre Dame coming up in 2032 and 2033. And man, how about that? Just a marquee matchup with Nebraska and Notre Dame.
4: That fires me up. So I heard about it, I think, last week and was really, really excited. I mean, because we did this exercise in the summer. We said if you had the dream pick of a game, of a series, what would it be? We were talking about, hey, it'd be cool to go to Army, but Notre Dame was the top of that list. Mm-hmm. And here we are. And it's a, you know, it's something that, of course, has been played in the past. And when the Husker fans took over South Bend all those years ago, I think it was 2001, was or 2002 might have been the season. But it's going to be a lot of fun in October too. So it's not a September matchup, but you're going to play them in October, a home and home. So they'll play here at Memorial Stadium October 30th of 32, and then at Notre Dame Stadium of October 29th of 2033. I know it's so far away, but in reality, it's not that far away.
3: Yeah, it sounds so much further because it's in the 30s, but if you think about it, it's almost 2027. You know?
4: Yeah. I'm, and it was 01 was the last meeting, and the Huskers really took over the place. And it's, I saw pictures online of when Husker fans, it was a sea of red in South Bend. But that is, for me, selfishly, is a bucket list game to call, to broadcast. And those are, now who knows what the future of college athletics holds. Notre Dame might be your conference mate by then, but you can't look too far ahead to that. But you think Nebraska, Notre Dame, blue blood programs, October in the fall. Pretty cool.
3: I think you'll be able to, I don't know, maybe a couple more games maybe being announced at some point too.
4: Yeah, that's the hope too. I mean, they're going to work on the schedule, and part of it is, and we'll have Troy in next week on Tuesday.
3: Yep.
4: The 2014 playoff and the future of the playoff also determines the future of a lot of these other matchups happening, right? A loss in South Bend or Notre Dame losing here in Lincoln is not going to take the same hit with a 12-team playoff as it would with a 2014 playoff. So it gives you more of a reason to play a lot of these games and give some of these cool, really cool blue blood matchups in the future. So I think this is just the start, not just for Nebraska, but other types of series like this around the country.
3: It's exciting. And it's the Woodhouse Block Punt Contest. 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All right, got to get to a break. Coming up next, it's time to make some picks. Keep it here on Sports Nightly.
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18: acres.com. Okay, yeah.
3: A-K-R-S.
18: You're throwing one more at me there. I want to make sure I get the copy right.
3: Welcome back to Sports Nightly. You know what time it is. It is time to make some college football picks with the big dog Jeremiah Searles, also Cam Nicone, Kyle Crooks, Josh Hilkeman, and once again, the big dog
4: makes
3: is the weekly winner, and in fact, he has separated himself.
4: Makes me sick.
3: But what a wild week of college football. I mean, in fact, I was trying to do an interview and trying to introduce myself, and Kyle's walking up to me just distraught about his college football picks. So.
4: She's trying to talk to somebody else, and I'm in her ear about Army USF.
3: Yeah, I'm like, I can't talk to you right now, man. I'm sorry about your
4: picks.
3: When
4: I tell you I was laser focused on CBS Sports Network from noon to about 2:30, that was Cyril's, that game was devastating.
19: Oh, that one hurt. That one definitely hurt you for sure.
4: Army dominated for 98% of the game, which should be a should have won category, which I want an asterisk on my record this week.
20: Purdue is
4: another one that Ohio State just should have swept me out at the knees. Ohio State. And of course, Cyril's had the opposite of all of the ones that he won with like 2 minutes left in the game each time.
20: Okay. You're not mad about it.
19: Wow. How you start, it's how you finish, Kyle.
3: Gosh. How about it, Searles? What was the most shocking for you?
19: The Ohio State loss. Mm-hmm. I mean, you're up that many points going into the fourth quarter. That one should be a close it out, finish this game off, move on with our life. Arch Manning, still a fraud. Like, everything was in the way, and then it was just one mistake after another. Jeremiah Smith goes like 22 minutes without a catch. Just complete collapse by Ryan Day and his crew. That one, I thought Texas was done, put the nail in the coffin, and just like the Undertaker, they came back.
3: Well, listen, again, as I mentioned, Searles wins the week. He goes 8-3. Impressive. But the interns right on your tail. They go 7-4. I did a little bit better this week. Josh and me, we go 6-5. Camden goes 5-6. Kyle, he is the weekly loser, 4-7. Overall, Searles separating himself a little bit, 20-8. The interns are 17-11. Kyle, 16-12. Josh, 15-13. And I've got some company now at the bottom at 14-14 with Camden. So let's get things rolling here with a top 25 matchup, a number 22 Houston at number 13 Texas Tech, both 2-0, 7 o'clock Friday night on Fox. That's going to be weird in Lubbock on a Friday night. And Searles, you are the weekly winner once again, so you get to start this thing off.
19: Yeah, I don't love this spread. Something makes me think that Vegas knows more than, I mean, it's over a touchdown favorite here, but I'm going to have to take Tech at home. I don't love their quarterback situation right now, but I just think they have a little bit too much talent on the edges for Houston.
20: Yeah, I'm with you, Searles. I think that home game for Tech, I think they take care of business.
3: I'm with you. I really wanted to take Houston. By the way, the spread, I don't think we said it, but 7.5 for Texas Tech. I don't love Texas Tech, but I'm with you. I can't get over the 7.5. But I really wanted to pick Houston. I just can't do it. So, Camden.
21: Yep. Short turnaround. So I'll take Texas Tech.
4: Houston's averaged 55 points per game. Now their schedule probably, I haven't looked at the two games they've played. Both teams have given up nothing on the ground in the first two games. To me, when I'm thinking toss-up, although Vegas doesn't think toss-up, but I'm going to go with the home field here. Touchdown favorite, give me Tech.
3: You're a little more subdued today, Kyle.
4: Look, I haven't gotten over Army USF.
3: All right, Arizona State versus Kansas. Josh, why you put Kansas on the picks again? 11 a.m. on Saturday on Fox Sports 1. This one in London. Yeah.
20: Didn't realize that.
4: Why?
3: Arizona State is a 5.5-point favorite, and I guess is Josh, you're it's picking
20: my turn.
3: First.
20: Yeah. Both teams are coming off of kind of rough weeks, so it kind of depends on who is going to quickly recoup. I think Kansas is maybe more built to do that, so I'm going to go with the Jayhawks.
3: I'm not picking Kansas again. I'm not doing it. I'm going to go with Arizona State.
21: I'm with you, Jess. Arizona State.
4: Gifts in this game, Cutter Bowley, used to be at Kentucky. I remember watching him play there. 8 touchdowns and 2 interceptions, leads the Big 12 in TDs. Cutter Bowley's the difference in this one, Arizona State.
19: Yeah, give me the Sun Devils, too. Forks up.
3: Josh, I did it last week. It was a bad decision, so I'm going to stream with Kansas. You're doing it this week.
20: All right.
3: Hopefully it works out better for you. Actually, no, hopefully it does not work out better for you. All right, how about this pick? North Carolina at Clemson, 11 a.m. on ESPN. The Fighting Bill Belichick's are 2-0. Look out. Clemson favored at the beginning of the week by 3.5 down to just 3 points. I'm picking first, and I am not going to go with North Carolina. I'm going to go with Clemson at home. I can't do it. I'm not going to do it. I'm not a believer yet. Camden?
21: I'll do it. I'll choose North Carolina. All right. I'm not a believer in Clemson, so I think I'll go North Carolina.
4: This is the train wreck bowl. I mean, between the DC, Steve Belichick, the GM getting thrown out, Clemson's a dumpster fire. Dabo's going after the media for even just mentioning that, hey, your talent might not be very good. I just got to go with the home team. For me in college, that's the if I can't come up with a scenario for either team, I'll just go with the home team, Clemson.
19: the word is distractions that everyone is looking for, and North Carolina is full of them. You've got all kinds of nonsense. Bill Belichick also looked terrible with his man boobs out on the television show today. Give me Clemson over the defensive coordinator-less Tar Heels.
21: See, but they had those issues before, though, too.
20: True.
19: Yeah, but they weren't playing anyone really that good. Like,
4: well, they had TCU week one, right?
21: Yeah.
19: Yeah. But they had their guys there. I don't know. I think that there's just too much.
21: I think the distractions have been there since the beginning. So I don't think anything changes necessarily.
3: I mean, for me, it's been distractions since it's happened.
19: Since he took the job.
4: I just, Clemson's, let's not pretend that Clemson's in a really bad spot right now.
19: Both these teams are bad.
3: I mean, you said it. It's a train wreck bowl. So.
19: 100%.
4: All right, go with the home team.
20: Camden, you're swimming upstream. I'm going Clemson.
3: That's right. All right. NC State at Vanderbilt, 11:45 on the SEC Network. This one also was a 3.5-point favorite in our Vandy at the beginning of the week, down to 3 now. Camden, you're picking first.
21: I'll take Vanderbilt since they're at home.
3: All righty, Kyle.
4: Freshman
3: Mr. SEC?
4: Freshman quarterback making his first start for Vandy. NC State had a tough start to the year, bounced back last week. Give me NC State on the road.
3: People
4: didn't see
19: I'm gonna go with the freshman quarterback here. I like the excitement that he's gonna bring. I think people rally around a young quarterback when he comes in. They'll be able to weather some of the mistakes, so anchor down.
20: I think Diego Pavia will get his 10th year of eligibility before this game and will lead them to a
4: double. Breaking news.
20: Commodores, yes.
4: Okay. Yeah.
20: No, coming I'll take
19: Winnipeg.
3: I'm with Kyle. I picked NC State at the beginning, and they got an embarrassing loss to, was it Virginia Tech, right?
4: Virginia.
3: Mm-hmm. Virginia. Yeah. But I'm going to give them another shot here. I'm going to go with NC State. All right, another top 25 matchup here. SMU ranked 16th at number 23, Louisville, 230 ESPN2. Louisville, 1.5 favorites. This one, a very close spread. Mm-hmm. Basically a coin flip. Kyle, you're up first.
4: I'm going to go with SMU. SMU, as I like to call them.
3: Schmeel.
4: Even though they're the road team in this one, again, I'm very big on home and road. But give me Kevin Jennings has a big game. Give me SMU.
3: You with him, Searles?
19: I'm not. I like this Louisville football team. I like this Louisville football team. I like their offense. I like all the wonderful things that they can do on defense. So give me Louisville.
20: I went back and forth on this one about 100 times. I'm going to go with Louisville, and it's not just because Searles is going with them. And I,
19: I got broad shoulders. I can carry a lot.
20: I do like their running game, Louisville. So I'm going Cardinals.
3: Man, I think I'm going. I think Canada's going to go with Louisville. I don't want to go with Kyle. I'm going to go with Louisville.
21: I picked Louisville against Ole Miss. They almost pulled it off, so I'm going Louisville.
19: Send him on the island.
4: SMU's going to
19: pass him away.
3: Yeah.
4: This is where they win it. They win the ACC on Saturday.
3: All right. Mississippi State at South Carolina, 3:15 on the SEC Network. South Carolina favored by 4. Searles, you are up first.
19: Give me Mississippi State.
3: Ooh, okay.
19: I love what that quarterback is doing. They went up and smacked the Gophers around in all three phases. I didn't think that they could handle them physically. I like this Mississippi State. Also, I have two former teammates, Phil Loadholt, Brandon Fusco, are coaching the offensive line. So maybe a little homerism there.
4: But ring the bell.
3: Ring
4: the bell.
3: Loadholt. That's a center there.
19: Thank you. Yep. I'll take it. I'll take the homer fine there.
20: Kamario Taylor is really fun to watch play. I watched him for like 5 snaps on Saturday against Minnesota. I was like, okay, he's pretty good. I'll take Mississippi State.
3: Give me the Fighting Shane Beamers at home.
4: You're a Shane Beamer homer.
20: Ring the bell.
3: Ring the bell.
4: Yeah. Ring the bell for Shane Beamer.
19: Ring the bell all day.
21: I'm with Searles and Josh. I like Mississippi State after what they did to Minnesota last week. I think they're riding high.
4: Kamario Taylor, 7 touchdowns, 0 interceptions. The no interceptions ends this week. Give me the Gamecocks at home. Gamecock.
19: More separation.
4: Gamecock.
3: All right. Here we go. Chomp, chomp. They're on the picks for the first time. Florida at Auburn, 6 o'clock on ESPN. Both 2-0. Look out. Florida is favored in this one by 2.5. Florida 2-0 for the first time since 2021?
4: It's because they played a really tough non-conference schedule the last handful of years. They usually play the Miamis. They played some really tough games.
3: I tried really, really hard to try to figure out a way for you to pick first in this one, but I just could not make it happen, unfortunately. Josh, you have to pick first in this one.
20: Well, one of the main keys to me winning picks last year was picking against Florida every time they came up on the picks. Going to do it again this year. I'm going with Auburn.
4: They're much better this year.
3: I'm with you. Give me Auburn at home. Are you going to do it?
21: I went back and forth on this one.
3: You chomping it?
0: Do it.
3: Chomp it.
0: Do the little
21: do the little baby one. Yeah, I'll chomp. I'll do Florida.
3: Gator. All right.
4: Look, you can't just show up and score a combined 118 points against FAU and Campbell and not be for real.
21: That's what I'm saying.
3: Oh,
21: all right.
3: Okay. Oh, he's getting a little defensive here.
21: Come on. All right. Let's do it. Get
3: Jaden Ball.
20: Get the bell ready.
21: It's ready.
4: Jaden Ball, running back for the Gators, starts his Heisman campaign on the plains of Auburn. Chomp them up.
21: That is just atrocious. Auburn. I'm not even going to give a reason. Auburn.
4: You're sold. Why are you sold on Auburn?
21: Just because Kyle took Florida. Auburn.
20: She's just trying to be different than all of them.
3: Have y'all picked the same pick?
20: There's four straight in a row.
21: I don't think so, and I'm very happy about it.
20: Four in a row, you guys have been different. I love it.
3: I'm dying. All right, Colorado at Northwestern. How about that? What a random matchup.
4: This is a very interesting game.
3: What a random matchup. 6:30 Saturday. What? I didn't even look at what TV this is on.
20: I don't
21: Fox,
20: know.
21: I think.
3: Northwestern at the beginning of this week was 4.5-point favorite, down to 3.5-point favorite. I am up first, and I am not going to pick Colorado. I just am not going to do it. So give me Northwestern. I'm going to be a Big Ten homer in this one. Camden?
21: Yeah, I'm with you. I'll choose Northwestern. Again, Colorado might get it done, but I just don't feel good choosing them. So Northwestern.
4: They extended David Braun, the head coach for Northwestern, on Thursday through 2031. That's going to be a huge boost to the guys at home. They're not even playing in that brand new stadium yet, not until October, but still in that kind of makeshift high school field, they'll take Northwestern.
21: Yeah, I'm going to go with the Wildcats here, too. I mean, Colorado started really good with Georgia Tech, and then, you know, they've had some really good athletes, but they are tiny. They are just not a big team. So I'm going to say Northwestern just ground and pounds them.
3: I feel like Northwestern could kind of be your homer, Bell.
21: Yeah, I mean, they can. I mean, I do have a client that helps me put food on my table, play for Northwestern, so I'll take it. Yeah, it's trying, but it doesn't work. So I'm going to go Northwestern.
20: Yeah, clean sweep, never Colorado. Northwestern free.
3: Even, like, it could be Colorado favored, and none of us would pick Colorado.
21: No.
3: Josh.
21: They're the worst.
3: Yep. All right, Virginia Tech at Maryland, 6:30 on Saturday. Both these teams, 2-0. Virginia Tech favored by 3. Camden, you are up first.
21: I'll take Virginia Tech. Not a whole lot of reasoning, but I'll take Va Tech.
3: Kyle?
4: I mean, as we know, I'm a Big Ten honk, so... give me Maryland. Again, they're at home.
20: Terps. What's the terp?
21: Yeah, I was saying, did you pick all home teams this week? Is that your theory now?
4: It's just a turtle.
3: Turtle.
4: Going to smash your face in.
3: Turtle.
21: I'm not turtly enough for the turtle club. I'm going to go Maryland here as well. I'm going to file Kyle into the deep water here. I like Maryland. I like their quarterback, and I don't trust Virginia Tech.
20: Yeah, the Maryland midseason collapse is coming. It's bound to happen, hopefully right before they play Nebraska.
4: Or starts in Lincoln. How about that?
20: Correct, yeah. That's when it'll start. But for right now, I'm Lake Washington and the Terps playing well. I'll pick them.
3: I'm also with the Terps. All right, if we had the Train Wreck Bowl earlier, how about the Circus Bowl? LSU at Ole Miss, 6:30 on ABC. LSU now 2.5-point favorite, and it worked out perfectly. Kyle gets to pick first on this one, Mr. SEC.
4: You know, I think me and Lane Kiffin have a lot in common.
3: Yeah.
4: We do. I would...
21: That's not a good thing.
4: All the good parts of Lane Kiffin we have in common. You know, the great recruiter, all those things. Great coach.
21: Oh, okay.
4: I'm going to go with LSU on the road. This is a toss-up, and I'm going to go with the road team this time. I'm going to flip my philosophy, and I'm going to take LSU. I think LSU is going to put too much stock into that storyline. The LSU players, I don't think they necessarily care a whole
21: lot. Is their quarterback playing?
4: Sam Levitt, I think, now we were talking about that before, I think that's more gamesmanship than anything. He is doubtful.
21: Okay. Yeah,
4: so he's got to change. He's listed as doubtful on Thursday. Mm. So I think that'll change.
3: Charles?
21: I'm going to go Ole Miss. I want, mostly this is a want pick. Like this is a, I want Lane Kiffin to leave
19: that stadium with an L on his forehead. Like, I want it so bad. I don't know if it's going to happen, but this is a, I'm going to will this into existence. Put it in, out in the universe and see what comes in.
20: That's exactly what my line of thinking was. I needed to, a reason. Just give me any kind of reason to pick Ole Miss, and I got it with 11 News. Don't care if it's real or not. I'm going, going Rebs.
3: I think I got to go with LSU.
4: Smart.
3: I think I do. I want to go with Ole Miss, but I think I got to go with LSU.
20: Okay.
21: I'll choose Ole Miss. I like Trinidad.
19: Yeah, come on. Let's go, boys. Jameless.
4: Who's your Trinidaddy?
3: All right. Josh, I don't know if I love the fact that I'm Kyle on multiple
4: days. Yeah, come on, board.
21: It's good. Yeah. We've done terrible on Husker questions, by the way, so far.
20: 1 for 12 on the season so far.
19: We've gotten one right.
21: All of us?
20: All of us combined. The first
19: dude, last week's was hard.
4: That's tough.
19: You had to.
4: The winner was Andrew Marshall, was it not? Yeah. Last week, first solo tackle.
20: That was rough.
19: I texted Josh like halfway through the fourth quarter, and I was like, "Who was it? I don't even remember."
20: Yeah. All right. This week's question: will the longest play from scrimmage for Nebraska's offense be 50 yards or more?
19: Ooh. Yes. Yes.
20: I'm going to say no.
3: I'm also going to say no.
4: I'm going to say it's 45 yards, so no.
19: Yes.
4: And put a lot of thought into that, can't
19: I hear you on the call say, and a 55-yard run, Jamal Rule.
20: You better double-check Ben's work, though.
4: I got to check Ben's math this week. So
19: I'm gonna shake you violently in the booth when that happens, just so you're aware.
4: Or I could just call, even if it's like a 52-yarder, I'll just say it's a 49-yarder.
21: It's too short.
3: All right, well, good stuff, Searles. We're looking forward to having you in the booth.
19: I know, I can't wait. I'm super excited. I've been going through my notes. Had to get a little pronunciation guide from the pro himself. Mm-hmm. I can't wait. I got the Binox. I'm not going to need the elbow pads, but I'm going to have the Binox.
4: By the way, Ben was using my elbow pads by the end of the night. He was calling me soft, and then all of a sudden, Mr. Tough Guy's left elbow is commandeering half the pad the whole time.
19: I promise you I will not be using elbow pads on
4: Saturday
19: night.
4: I've talked to Capital Planning. They are going to build a wall between us, so don't look at me. Don't talk to me unless we're on the air. Don't even glance in my direction. Other than that, I think we'll be good.
19: Nothing.
3: Kyle, are you so excited to have Searles in the booth with
4: I am.
3: You?
4: He's a ball of energy.
3: You guys love each other. Hearts.
4: I swear, if my picks are trending the wrong way, when I show up and I got to listen to him.
19: Searles is like 5-1 or 1-4. Just letting you have it.
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3: All right, great stuff. We'll see you on Saturday, Searles. And we got us excited for a break. More of the show coming up after this.
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26: Joined here by Mike Harmon with Purdue on Three. Purdue coming off an unfortunate overtime loss against Wake Forest at home, 38-36. Mike, Purdue outgained Wake Forest but couldn't finish the game late. What went wrong for the Boilermakers last week?
28: Well, they had opportunities, you know, throughout the game to kick some field goals when they got in the red zone and things like that. They had a chance to, you know, potentially win at the end of regulation, but they, you know, they went a little bit conservative. They kept the ball on the ground and ended up kicking a field goal to tie it. But still in overtime, they had Wake Forest at fourth and 15 in the second overtime. But they were able to get the first down and eventually won the game. So despite the loss, there were some good things that Purdue did that maybe they can build on as they go into this week and then the rest of the year. But yeah, it was a tough loss, one that they felt like they should have had, but you know, maybe it makes them a little bit better this week and in the future to pull out a game like that.
26: Purdue opening up conference play this season against UCLA, a team they haven't played in 45 years. What should be the focus for the Boilermakers to be able to pull off the huge upset over the Bruins?
28: Trying to stay awake with an 11 o'clock Eastern kickoff, I guess. welcome to TV land. But yeah, it's a long trip for them. It's a late game, but you know, that's just part of the landscape that you have to deal with. But, you know, that figure out just trying to keep their offensive momentum from last week into UCLA, which is probably going to have a better brand of athlete than Wake Forest did. And then defensively, they're going to have to deal with a talented quarterback and a new coach, a new system. So they've got to figure that part out. But, yeah, it's a nice challenge, and you know, it's part of the new Big Ten.

0: get in the conference play.
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2: Thanks, Matt. Here to talk about the Northwestern Wildcats is Louis Vaquer with Wildcat Report. Louis, the Wildcats have a new look on offense with newly minted offensive coordinator Chip Kelly. What kind of offensive season can Northwestern have with him at the helm and their new weapons?
3: Yeah, I think everybody's looking forward to, you know, Chip Kelly's offense. They brought him in as an offensive coordinator. They had a heck of an opener. The Northwestern had, I think it was 497 yards of offense. They scored 34 points. They started with a bang. First play out of the gate, first snap of the game, they went for 71-yard pass to Griffin Wilde. So I think people are excited about that. They had a few injuries that first game, so hopefully they'll be a little more healthy with Colorado coming into town on Saturday.
2: Wildcats face off against the Colorado Buffaloes. What are the keys to victory for Northwestern?
3: Yeah, I think it's a couple things. You know, I mentioned the injuries. So Northwestern had two guys out, and they had one guy out on the offensive line, the Zomo Radicai. And then Jackson Carcello, their starting center, went down. Michael Kilbane's their best defensive lineman. He missed the game, as well as defensive tackle Migo Jackson, another starter. Then Hayden Elligan, the starting wide receiver, went down. So, you know, they were down five starters by the end of the game in the opener. They had a week off. Hopefully those guys can get healthy. You know, they're going to need them. I think it's Northwestern's offensive line against Colorado's defensive line is going to be a big key to the game. Colorado's got a pretty – they got a veteran front. They held, I think it was Georgia Tech, to 51 yards rushing. They got some good dudes up there, and that's going to be a key to the game. And then Northwestern's got to get a pass rush. That's something they didn't get a sack against South Dakota State. Julian Lewis, the Colorado quarterback, had 366 yards and four touchdowns last week. So they're going to have to put a little pressure on him. They're going to have to, you know, make it a little uncomfortable for him to win the game on Saturday.
2: Northwestern faces off against Colorado at 6:30 on Fox. Louis, thank you for your time.
3: Yeah, thanks for having me. Appreciate it.
2: Now let's send it to Hayden Gary with Michigan State.
4: Thanks, Chris. Here to talk about the Spartans is Dalton Shetler from the Spartan Media Network. All right, so to start, Michigan State has been pretty dominant early this season. What are your thoughts on how the season is going and some takeaways from the last 2 weeks?
5: I think the biggest thing that fans wanted to see with Penn Fitzgerald coming at to Michigan State was a bit of a resurrection of energy and belief and really getting to a standard that people have come to know and love with Michigan State football. And what that means, I mean, Michigan State, I think if you do a lot of word association throughout history, people would do the identity of toughness, physical, hit you in the mouth. I mean, we say the words around mid-Michigan, pound, green, pound. Everybody knows what it means for Michigan State football and just punching people on the ground. And so you wanted to see some of that toughness get reinstituted. You wanted to see an energy, and Pat Fitzgerald is that and then some. And he has come here with all sorts of energy. He's created a bit of a life with this program, and you've gotten to see some of that toughness and physicality right out the gates. Last week, you had Michigan State run for nearly 200 yards in the second half alone against Eastern Michigan. They started a little bit slow. And look, the team is certainly, it's year one of the Fitzgerald era. They certainly still have imperfections and things that they're looking to grow and improve on. There's no question about it. But you are getting sustainable effort for 60 minutes on end, and you're getting a lot of heart, you're getting a lot of attitude and a lot of belief, and that all gets back to what people know and love about Michigan State football.
4: The team travels this week, heading off to Notre Dame, who's ranked number 3. What can we expect to see out of this matchup, and what are they going to need to do to pull off this major upset?
5: Well, I think for this one with Michigan State heading there to Notre Dame, and you said they're the upset. Pat Fitzgerald's had some success in South Bend, if you go back over time. As a player in 1995, when they took the purple to Pasadena, it started with an upset win against Notre Dame at Notre Dame when he was a linebacker. He went back in 2014 and led Northwestern as a head coach to an upset win over Notre Dame in a one-score ball game. So he's got some success with the place and certainly an experience with the place. And one thing we learned about Michigan State in the opening win against Toledo, Michigan State held the football for 43 minutes and 16 seconds against Toledo. Now they wanted to score more points than the 30 than they put up against the Rockets because a lot of the drives ended with field goal tries. But nonetheless, it shows you that Michigan State can hang on to the football. And in a game where
0: your

0: maybe put as or build as the underdog heading into it. Being able to control the time of possession is a big key, I think, in the recipe of upsets throughout history. And Michigan State's shown they've been able to do that. So I think it's about time of possession. I think it's about not making mistakes. I think it's about just being as tough and as physical as you can and hit them in the mouth.
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12: Me?
11: Welcome back.
12: Kyle Cunningham. Me or Kyle Cunningham? Kyle Cunningham wins it?
11: Kyle Cunningham.
12: All right.
11: How about the name, though?
12: Maybe, pretty good,
11: maybe
12: first name.
11: Some luck? It almost happened last week.
12: Almost. Derek Wacker, if he picks that thing up in stride, he might have had a two-touchdown day.
11: Yeah. But quickly, more news from yesterday, too. The basketball schedules for the conference was released. And we'll be able to dive into this maybe a little bit more on Monday when we have more time. But I think for the men, maybe notably the Michigan games during the time when the students aren't here, that hasn't been a problem in the past when there have been big matchups, when the students haven't been here in the student section. And for the women, have a potentially a chance to have some wins already under the belt by the time they come back from Christmas break.
12: Yeah, I'm looking at the men's schedule right now. It's almost the same date to the year that they're playing Michigan State, January 2nd. You have those two huge matchups, the defending national champs, and hopefully some of the students maybe come back early for that game. If there's any incentive to do that, it would be for Michigan. But you have Ohio State at home, your first road games at Penn State. So a softer start in the first two than what you have after you finish up this non-conference, the rest of your non-conference, you're going to hit the ground running right away. Because then you, once you play Michigan State, Michigan, you go right on the West Coast and you play a couple of games out west, Oregon and Washington.
11: It's exciting, and it'll be here before you know it, because once you get to October, it's basically here. Because they've been practicing, but we'll have a lot of events with the team, and they'll have some, you know, some exhibition games and scrimmages and all of that, and it's basically here.
12: Yeah, their first exhibition's October 9th against St. Louis. That'll be at Pinnacle Bank Arena. That'll be on our air. So, I mean, it's less than a month from getting here, and they've been practicing.
11: All right, well, that's going to do it for us. And next time you'll hear from us will be on Saturday. Husker Game Day coming up for you starting at 2 o'clock with Ben and Jeremiah Searles for you on Saturday. And Kyle and I will talk to you then. But have a great weekend. And, yeah, we'll talk to you on Monday for Sports Nightly.

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0: 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A one-on-one with Coach Rhule, reliving the game that was. The highs, the lows, and the path forward. 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
1: I'm pleased to be joined today on Faith Health Inside Look by Dr. Tristan Hartzell with Faith Health. And today we're talking about trigger finger.
2: When it's just clicking and locking, it's pretty easy to diagnose. For other people, it is that classic clunking. So they make a fist and their finger gets stuck and they have to use their other hand to pull it out. It clunks through. Yeah. And sometimes they just show up late and it's a contracture. It's like, what has happened here? So by simple but complicated, it's simple to diagnose when you come see us, but it's complicated and describe this as the one symptom that people have from it. So we talk about things like injections or formal therapy. And sometimes we do surgery as well. It kind of is the patient's preference at that point. Do they want to get it over with? Are they sick of it? Or they want to try and drag their feet with some of these simpler options first?
1: Yeah.
2: Sometimes we do it percutaneously with needles as well, though there's pluses and minuses to that. But again, there's not a right or wrong way to do it. It's just however you're comfortable with doing it and however the patient is comfortable treating it.
1: Thank you, doctor. And that's Faith Health Inside Look.
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6: 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For tonight, scattered showers and thunderstorms expected with increasing clouds, low getting down into the mid-60s. For your Friday, cloudy through mid-morning, then a gradual clearing with a high near 88.
7: Ladies and gentlemen, the 94 Rock Block you're about to hear is true. The names have not been changed to protect the not-so-innocent. Just the facts, ma'am.

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0: Really? I'm missing it? 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

Well, hello there. I'm the church lady. 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Who could it be? I just can't imagine who. Could it be

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6: 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Tackle this year's corn stalks with a heavy-duty Vermeer 605 in Baylor from Kate International in Albion, Crofton, and Neely today. For tonight, scattered showers and thunderstorms expected with increasing clouds, low getting down into the mid-60s. For your Friday, cloudy through mid-morning, then a gradual clearing with a high near 88.
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On a steel horse I ride. And I'll make it through this 94 rock block. Dead or alive.

0: 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A one-on-one with Coach Rhule, reliving the game that was. The highs, the lows, and the path forward. 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
7: So where do the Down Boys actually go? Asking for a friend. I'm Dee Snider, and this is your Daily House of Air Cut.
8: Just a trim. 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
7: Happy birthday today to Jerry Dixon, longtime bassist of Warrant. Let's see what info my Dixon Vixens find warranted to tell you today. 1. Dixon formed Warrant in 1984 with friend Eric Turner back when he was in 11th grade and only 16. The Warrant lineup with Janie Lane was solidified in 1987. 2. Dixon says the biggest check he ever got was when Warrant renegotiated their deal with Columbia Records after Cherry Pie. He says, quote, "We each got $250,000. It was crazy. They took $60,000 in taxes, plus paying the managers and all that stuff, so it ended up being like $130,000. I bought my first house without money, and 2 years later, I lost it in a bankruptcy, so I guess it was a wash," end quote. Sadly, that's just like too many rock stars, including yours truly. I have 2 bankruptcies under my belt, but don't worry, people, Uncle D's doing fine today. And 3, Dixon has been with his second wife since 2004, and he says their house is filled with a bunch of parrots. Literally. It seriously looks a little cray-cray there. Check it out on his Facebook page. All right, before the parrots, the wives, the bankruptcies, etc., there was just the music. And back in 1989, this was Warrant's official first single, which rocketed them to the top of the hair metal world. Here's Down Boys on your Daily House of Hair Cut.

0: Warren with BJ Boy Jerry Dixon on your daily House of Haircut. I'm the Cider saying follow me on Instagram at the Cider and download the free Cameo app if you want a personal video message from me for anyone for any occasion. Just think about the possibilities, people. And here's what they're all saying on the down low. If it ain't metal, it's crap. See you tomorrow.
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4: 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For tonight, scattered showers and thunderstorms expected with increasing clouds, low getting down into the mid-60s. For your Friday, cloudy through mid-morning, then a gradual clearing with a high near 88.
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0: You want Huskers? 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A one-on-one with Coach Rhule, reliving the game that was. 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

0: New Channel Nebraska's televising a high school football doubleheader this Friday. 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
2: When it's just clicking and locking, it's pretty easy to diagnose. For other people, it is that classic clunking. So they make a fist and their finger gets stuck and they have to use their other hand to pull it out. It clunks through. Yeah. And sometimes they just show up late and it's a contracture. It's like, what has happened here? So by simple but complicated, it's simple to diagnose when you come see us, but it's complicated and describe this is a one symptom that people

0: people have from it. So we talk about things like injections or formal therapy, and sometimes we do surgery as well. It kind of is the patient's preference at that point. Do they want to get it over with? Are they sick of it? Or they want to try and drag their feet with some of these simpler options first?
1: Yeah.
0: Sometimes we do it percutaneously with needles as well, though there's pluses and minuses to that. But again, there's not a right or wrong way to do it. It's just however you're comfortable with doing it and however the patient is comfortable treating it.
1: Thank you, doctor. And that's Faith Health Inside Look.

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2: 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For tonight, scattered showers and thunderstorms expected, with increasing clouds, low getting down into the mid-60s. For your Friday, cloudy through mid-morning, then a gradual clearing with a high near 88.
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We're proud of the work you do.

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0: Does anyone know what 94 Rock calls their rock blocks? Anyone? Anyone? 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

0: 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A one-on-one with Coach Rhule, reliving the game that was. 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
4: 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A cloudy start to your Friday, then a gradual clearing with a high near 88. Southeast winds at around 15, becoming west-southwest in the afternoon. Winds can gust as high as 25 miles per hour. For tonight, scattered showers and thunderstorms possible, with a low getting down to around 65 degrees.
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4: 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A cloudy start to your Friday, then a gradual clearing with a high near 88. Southeast winds at around 15, becoming west-southwest in the afternoon. Winds can gust as high as 25 miles per hour. For tonight, scattered showers and thunderstorms possible, with a low getting down to around 65 degrees.
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4: 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A cloudy start to your Friday, then a gradual clearing with a high near 88. Southeast winds at around 15, becoming west-southwest in the afternoon. Winds can gust as high as 25 miles per hour. For tonight, scattered showers and thunderstorms possible, with a low getting down to around 65 degrees.
5: 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Crank up the treble and pump up the rebel bass. Get it? 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
5: 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A cloudy start to your Friday, then a gradual clearing with a high near 88. Southeast winds at around 15, becoming west-southwest in the afternoon. Winds can gust as high as 25 miles per hour. For tonight, scattered showers and thunderstorms possible, with a low getting down to around 65 degrees.
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0: New Channel Nebraska is televising a high school football doubleheader this Friday. 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

one constant through all the years, Ray. 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America's rolled by like an army of steamrollers. But this 94 rock block reminds us of all that once was good and it could be again. 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
5: 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A cloudy start to your Friday, then a gradual clearing with a high near 88. Southeast winds at around 15, becoming west-southwest in the afternoon. Winds can gust as high as 25 miles per hour. For tonight, scattered showers and thunderstorms possible, with a low getting down to around 65 degrees.
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4: 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A cloudy start to your Friday, then a gradual clearing with a high near 88. Southeast winds at around 15, becoming west-southwest in the afternoon. Winds can gust as high as 25 miles per hour. For tonight, scattered showers and thunderstorms possible, with a low getting down to around 65 degrees.
5: 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It's science.
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1: 68 degrees at 613, partly sunny, 88 today. Good morning, welcome to the fifth step in our five-step work week program. Some people call it a Friday. Mookie in the morning, Holly Weird Minute, Tea Time at the T-Man coming up, and we'll talk with Roger Earl of Foghat, 94 Rock.

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9: I'm pleased to be joined today on Faith Health Inside Look by Dr. Justin Oltman with Faith Health Ear, Nose, and Throat. And today we're talking about thyroid surgery. So what is life after the removal of the thyroid?
10: Yeah, so for most patients, it's very normal afterwards. The one big change that most patients need is, every patient actually, if we take out the whole thyroid gland, is taking a thyroid hormone pill for the rest of their life just to replace that hormone that they aren't getting any longer.
9: So that sounds pretty simple.
10: Yeah.
9: Yeah.
10: Yeah, it's a common surgery that we do. As with all surgeries, there's risks to it.
9: Yeah.
10: But for the vast majority of patients, it's uncomplicated, and they can go about their normal daily lives afterwards.
9: Well, that's great information for our viewers, and I'm sure lowers the worry level a little bit too, so thank you very much.
10: Absolutely. Happy to be here.
9: All right. And that's Faith Health Inside Look.
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15: Good morning. A Norfolk man is behind bars after allegedly hitting and strangling a woman. Police say the alleged assault happened on August 30th and a criminal investigation started on September 9th. According to a news release issued yesterday, the victim told police that 32-year-old Ruben Lorenzana Jr. of Norfolk assaulted her during an argument. She said the assault included him strangling her, hitting her in the face, kicking her, preventing her from leaving, and making threats to kill her. According to the news release, officers observed injuries to the victim and received photos taken 2 days after the alleged assault that showed additional injuries. Police arrested Lorenzana on September 9th on terroristic threats, strangulation, domestic assault, and false imprisonment charges. For working parents in Northeast Nebraska, finding reliable childcare can feel like an uphill battle. The Norfolk Area Childhood Collaborative is just weeks away from helping relieve some of that stress. Project coordinator Beth Sashikant says they are transforming existing space at the First Presbyterian Church into a brand new facility equipped for 71 children ranging from 6 weeks to 6 years old.
16: So we've had to put in about $700,000 of work into the building itself to make it a usable, safe space for our kiddos. And here we are now, just a couple weeks from opening.
15: Backed by six local employers, the collaborative says it has raised nearly $1.3 million, hitting 95% of its fundraising goals. And Sasha Khan says the remaining $56,000 will help fund tuition scholarships, while weekly tuition will range from $240 to $270 depending on the child's age. Work is underway in downtown Norfolk to string new festoon lighting directly over the roadway. Work will move through the project area in phases as part of the larger Illuminate River Point initiative designed to connect downtown directly to the riverfront and overhanging street lighting. City officials say the project is funded primarily through a $1.125 million state grant, meaning no local property tax dollars are being used. You can find more of today's news online at newschannelnebraska.com. From the NCN Newsroom, I'm Brandon Shanahan.
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14: 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Fall is in the air and the road is calling. Fuel up. Grab your favorite snacks and drinks. It's Jerry Sinclair, South 13th Street in Norfolk. Keep your fall adventures moving. It'll be feeling fallish this weekend, so enjoy the last blast of warmth. Partly sunny at 88 today. A few scattered showers and storms tonight. Low of 64. Rain and 68 Saturday. Showers and 61 on Sunday. It's 68 now. Hollywood Minute Tea Time with the T-Man coming up. And next hour, we talk with Roger Earl of Foghat. 94 Rock.

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2: Angelina Jolie says she's raising her kids to be individuals, which can be really time-consuming since she has like 2,800 kids. Spider-Man Brand New Day is now the highest-grossing movie of all time. Gee, I hope this convinces Hollywood to make more superhero movies. Lady Gaga's husband has launched an AI startup that's training its model on collected human skin. Celebrities, they're just like us.
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1: So what is a Hoobastank? The members of the Hoobastank rock band came up with the name when they were teenagers, around 17 or 18 years old, playing backyard shows. 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The band originally spelled it Hoobastank before changing it.

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0: Yeah! 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
2: Coming up on another real holiday, T-Man, and yes, it's food-related. Tomorrow is National Pepperoni Pizza Day. We're asking, what is your favorite pizza form? You like the thin crust, the deep dish, the pocket, pizza pocket, cheeseburger crust, hot dog crust, pizza cone, pizza rolls, pizza cake, pizza lollipops, pizza pops, pizza sushi. I don't know about that. Pizza cupcakes, pizza burrito, the pizzerito, pizza fries, pizza burger, Mexican pizza, pizza omelet. Ooh, haven't tried that. But I know you're a Chicago guy. Maybe I should ask what your second favorite pizza form is.
3: Yeah.
2: I'm guessing deep dish is number one.
3: Yeah, I do love me some good deep dish pizza. I've had some bad deep dish pizza.
2: Really?
3: People try to imitate Chicago.
2: Yeah, and it just turns out to be lasagna at that point.
3: Yeah, right. Never heard of pizza cake before.
2: It's like those videos. Is it cake?
3: Yeah.
2: No, it's pizza.
3: For those listening, it looks like, 12 pizzas piled on top of each other?
2: And then someone sat on it for about a week to squish it down. Yeah, it's like a 12-layer cake, but pizza.
3: I'm definitely not against this, though. I'm going to go with that. It's not my favorite, but I want to try it, so I'm picking it.
2: Yeah, see, I mean, for me, I'm a thin crust guy. That's going to be my number one. But I like the idea of the pizza cone. Kind of like the walking taco. It's like I can walk around at the fair and have my pizza and it's not a mess. How about this? What about a pizza cob? There should be more food on a cob. Not a stick. A cob. I could just gnaw a little pizza off here and there. But pizza cone, I kind of like that idea. It's all tucked safely. The crust is rolled around it so I can hold it. It's not going to be messy. Genius. Make it happen, science.
3: Yeah. Well, no matter how unmessy you think these things are, I'm definitely getting it on my shirt. So
2: yes, it is a magnet, especially if it's a white shirt.
3: Yeah.
2: Let us know on Facebook, tomorrow's National Pepperoni Pizza Day, what's your favorite pizza form?
4: I love a parade.
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4: Good morning. Two undefeated high school football teams are meeting together on the gridiron tonight. One will be allowed to continue their quest for a perfect season. Stanton makes a trip to Crofton. Both teams enter tonight's contest with a 3-0 record. You can listen to that game live right here on 94 Rock. All the Norfolk area teams are on the road. Norfolk is taking on South Sioux City. The Panthers still looking for their first win of the season. Norfolk Catholic takes on Bergen Catholic. And Lutheran High Northeast is taking on Wakefield. Last night on the volleyball court, Norfolk Catholic defeated Boone Central and Stanton in the Boone Central Triangular, sweeping both teams in two sets. Wayne edged out Lutheran High Northeast in a five-set showdown, and Pender defeated Wakefield in three sets. In high school softball, Norfolk cruised to a 17-2 win over Lincoln High. Pierce edged out Columbus Lakeview 11-10, and Columbus beat Grand Island in

0: Early in the year, you don't always show everything that's in the bag, which is sometimes you need it depending on the game early in the year. If it's a game against Notre Dame early in the year, there might be more in. That's not a disrespectful comment toward our opponents or anything, but we want to do what we think puts us in the best situation. So a little bit of that, not guarding anything, but being selective with what we carry into a plan, I think that's definitely true.
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Rockin' the Big Red, 94 Rock and Mookie in the morning with science news. Scientists now say walking faster reduces your risk of death, especially if you're walking through downtown Chicago or Detroit. 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

0: Live Foghat on U94 Rock Friday Fest and Mookie in the morning. They have a new live album dropping October 30th. 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It's called Live and Loud Across the USA. From Foghat, Roger Earl joins us. Good morning.
1: Good morning. How you doing, Mookie?
0: Excellent. Hopefully we'll see you on tour soon. I understand you love coming to our neck of the woods because of all the great fishing here. You're a big fishing guy, huh?
1: Yeah, I fish, therefore I am.
0: Exactly. Well, you say you've always found solace with a pole in hand. I think that's what it is for a lot of people. It's just that peace, that communing with nature, even if you don't catch anything.
1: I live on the water out in Long Island, and I think I've fished ever since I was about 5 or 6 years old when my father first took me fishing. And I do it all, you know, whether it's dangling a line with a worm on the end or fly fishing for salmon and trout. It's nice just to be out there and doing something. In fact, my favorite is probably just walking along the beach or walking down rivers and casting. You find a lot of... I read somewhere, I think it was in some angling store, that God doesn't take time off of your life when you spend it fishing. I don't know if it's true, but it sounded good.
0: Well, it's not a bad way to spend it. There are worse ways you could waste your time. But, what's surprising to me is so often you hear rock and rollers who get that incredible rush when they're on stage. When they're not on tour, they need some excitement to fulfill that. So they're skydiving or cliff diving or something like that. But you take it the other way. You need to mellow.
1: Well, yeah, actually, I leave the skydiving to my wife. She skydives.
0: Really? Wow.
1: I just go there and have a beer and some French fries. And, I play at home. I have a drum room outside the house, and I have a practice pads inside the house. So,
0: yeah. By the way, I wanted to mention, a lot of people are probably surprised to hear your British accent because Foghat gets grouped into that southern rock category, so they think you're from the south.
1: Well, I actually come from South London.
0: Oh, well, there you go. See, it is technically southern rock. They didn't say southern what, you know?
1: Yeah, so it's a southern. We're a southern rock band, come from South London.
0: That's beautiful.
1: Skinhead are a fantastic band. Always have been. Wrote some great songs and performed some great songs. We've done a number of shows with them.
0: And one of your other claims to fame is yours is the name people shout out when they jump up on stage and grab a microphone and act like they're introducing a concert. Ladies and gentlemen, Foghat.
1: That happens on a regular basis. Somebody jumps up out of the audience and starts shouting our name on the microphone. They join the band. Then some big hairy fellow comes and removes them.
0: That's kind of his job.
1: Yeah, well, I don't know, really. They're usually on our side. They don't want to hurt us or anything.
0: Well, sure.
1: One of the things I've noticed about playing, especially in the last 2 or 3 years, our audience has got younger.
0: Yeah.
1: We have a tremendous amount of, like 15 to 20, 21 around there. It's difficult for me to tell. I love playing, as does everybody else in the band, and, we're real fortunate to still, still be here. And, I get to play drums in a rock and roll band. How bad is that? People would give an appendage to do that.
0: Exactamundo. I know plenty of people your age, and even if you go beyond that, we've been working our same jobs for 30 years with our little clip-on ties and name tags. Not that there's anything wrong with that, but I'm sure they'd rather be doing what you're doing.
1: Well, I have to wear a name tag sometimes.
0: Oh, do you really? Well, you don't remember what city you're in. You got to remember who you are, too.
1: Well, yeah, if lost, please return to Linda at blah, blah, blah.
0: Your little life alert bracelet, huh?
1: Yeah.
0: We played I Just Want to Make Love to You, but of course your biggest hit, the one you're best known for, your signature song, Slow Ride, obviously.
1: That's right, yeah. Slow Ride is kind of like a John Lee Hooker riff. Instead of playing it like a shuffle, it's played like in a 4-4 time. So,
0: yeah. Well, it's somebody...
1: You know what they say, anything other than three chords has to be viewed with a certain amount of suspicion. I remember when we were doing the Fall for the City album, and we were sitting in the studio working out the arrangement to Fall for the City, and I looked over to Dave and I said, "Yeah, Dave, how many chords are in this?" And Dave could be quite glib. He said, "There's only three, Rog." I said, "Really? Sounded like there was more than that." He said, "Oh, no, don't worry about those other ones. They're just passing chords. They're not real."
0: You can skip those if you want.
1: Yeah, don't worry about them.
0: Well, yeah, you talked about the music standing the test of time, being very basic, going back to the roots, and that's why young people still love it. Yeah, I can't imagine that, 10, 20, 30 years from now, people are still going to be jamming to Justin Bieber and the Jonas Brothers. That just doesn't
1: I don't know. Actually, my wife took my grandchildren to see the Jonas Brothers, and she was very impressed. She said they sounded terrific, and their act was great, and she really enjoyed it. So, hey, who knows? They used to say that about Little Richard and Jerry Lee Lewis. They'll never last.
0: Yeah, that's right. Rock and roll has got to go. It's a fad.
1: Yeah, right. Rock and roll is here to stay, though.
0: I took my daughter to see the Jonas Brothers. They were peppy. I'll say that about them. They were very peppy. So.
1: Yeah. Well, that's because they're young.
0: Yeah, exactly.
1: Impetuous youth.
0: Yes, exactly. Let's see how they're doing 40 years from now.
1: I don't know. Hopefully, I'll be able to see what they're doing. But
0: yeah, hopefully, we all will.
1: The likelihood of that is not particularly good.
0: Yeah, I don't know that. I don't know that that's quality life there. But your music has certainly stood the test of time, and we'll enjoy the new album Live and Loud across the USA, dropping October 30th. Pre-order now at foghat.com. It's Roger Earl of Foghat. Thanks for the time. Be well.
1: Mookie, thank you very much. It was a pleasure talking to you, and I see you when we get out there.
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2: Good morning. A Norfolk man is behind bars after allegedly hitting and strangling a woman. Police say the alleged assault happened on August 30th and a criminal investigation started on September 9th. According to a news release issued yesterday, the victim told police that 32-year-old Ruben Lorenzana Jr. of Norfolk assaulted her during an argument. She said the assault included him strangling her, hitting her in the face, kicking her, preventing her from leaving, and making threats to kill her. According to the news release, officers observed injuries to the victim and received photos taken 2 days after the alleged assault that showed additional injuries. Police arrested Lorenzana on September 9th on terroristic threats, strangulation, domestic assault, and false imprisonment charges. For working parents in Northeast Nebraska, finding reliable child care can feel like an uphill battle. The Norfolk Area Childhood Collaborative is just weeks away from helping relieve some of that stress. Project coordinator Beth Sashikant says they are transforming existing space at the First Presbyterian Church into a brand new facility equipped for 71 children ranging from 6 weeks to 6 years old.
3: So we've had to put in about $700,000 of work into the building itself to make it a usable, safe space for our kiddos. And here we are now, just a couple weeks from opening.
2: Backed by six local employers, the collaborative says it has raised nearly $1.3 million, hitting 95% of its fundraising goals. And Sasha Khan says the remaining $56,000 will help fund tuition scholarships, while weekly tuition will range from $240 to $270 depending on the child's age. Work is underway in downtown Norfolk to string new festoon lighting directly over the roadway. Work will move through the project area in phases as part of the larger Illuminate River Point initiative designed to connect downtown directly to the riverfront and overhanging street lighting. City officials say the project is funded primarily through a $1.125 million state grant, meaning no local property tax dollars are being used. You can find more of today's news online at newschannelnebraska.com. From the NCN Newsroom, I'm Brandon Shanahan.
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1: 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A pretty fabu Friday, partly sunny, 88. Chance of a shower or storm tonight, low 64. Rain and 70 for Saturday. Showers and 61 will do it for the high on Sunday. Right now, an even 70.
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1: Don't you enter, you can never get out of here. Welcome to Hollywood.
2: Angelina Jolie says she's raising her kids to be individuals, which can be really time-consuming since she has like 2,800 kids. Spider-Man Brand New Day is now the highest-grossing movie of all time. Gee, I hope this convinces Hollywood to make more superhero movies. Lady Gaga's husband has launched an AI startup that's training its model on collected human skin. Celebrities, they're just like us.
1: Welcome to Hollywood.
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2: When I wrote When the Children Cry in 85, Ronald Reagan was the president, and America was as strong as ever. There's no, nobody was questioning it, et cetera, et cetera. You know, there was a wall through Berlin, et cetera, et cetera. And I still live that the American dream about do what you want to do has always been my philosophy.

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15: Good morning. Two undefeated high school football teams are meeting together on the gridiron tonight. One will be allowed to continue their quest for a perfect season. Stanton makes a trip to Crofton. Both teams enter tonight's contest with a 3-0 record. You can listen to that game live right here on 94 Rock. All the Norfolk area teams are on the road. Norfolk is taking on South Sioux City. The Panthers still looking for their first win of the season. Norfolk Catholic takes on Bergen Catholic. And Lutheran High Northeast is taking on Wakefield. Last night on the volleyball court, Norfolk Catholic defeated Boone Central and Stanton in the Boone Central Triangular, sweeping both teams in two sets. Wayne edged out Lutheran High Northeast in a five-set showdown. And Pender defeated Wakefield in three sets. In high school softball, Norfolk cruised to a 17-2 win over Lincoln High. Pierce edged out Columbus Lakeview 11-10. And Columbus beat Grand Island in a shootout 15-9. For the first time in school history, Wayne State and the University of Jamestown are meeting on the football field tomorrow night. Wayne State trying to bounce back from a 20-13 loss against Minnesota Duluth, while Jamestown is still looking for their first win of the season. The Nebraska football team is looking to wrap up their non-conference slate undefeated tomorrow with an evening showdown against North Dakota. The Husker defense has been stout this season, only allowing three touchdowns over the last seven quarters of play. Defensive coordinator Rob Arish was on the Huskers radio network earlier this week and spoke about his approach in these early season games.
16: You know, early in the year, you don't always show everything that's in the bag, which is sometimes you need it depending on the game early in the year. If it's a game against Notre Dame earlier in the year, there might be more in. That's not a disrespectful comment toward our opponents or anything, but we want to do what we think puts us in the best situation. So a little bit of that, not guarding anything, but being selective with what we carry into a plan. I think that's definitely true.
15: Kickoff tomorrow is at 6:15.

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1: Van Halen frontman David Lee Roth revealed how Eddie Van Halen recorded his guitar solos, and the way he did it was actually quite amazing.
2: He'd record 6 different versions of the solos, and then just start, move the channel, like here, turn this one on, turn this one off, turn this one on, turn this one. And then he'd have to go learn the solo. So you'll see his hand move from down here to up here and down there. It became a gymnastic effort, more elbow and shoulder, to get his hand from the far end of the fretboard all the way up.

0: Rocking the big red 94 rock and Mookie in the morning. Another reason to be glad you live in America. UK dealing with an outbreak of monster rats.
1: Yeah.
0: Monster rats. 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That's no way to refer to Prince Harry and Meghan Markle.

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2: Coming up on another theme weekend, T-Man, Class of 93 weekend kicks off tonight after football. Great year for tunes. I mean, that's all we play around here, a great year for tunes. Metallica, Guns N' Roses, Aerosmith, Nirvana, Def Leppard, Pearl Jam, STP, Bon Jovi, REM. Oh, yeah. And what a year for TV. You only have room on your VHS tape for two of these 1993 TV shows. Cheers, Seinfeld, Roseanne, Full House, Home Improvement, Coach, Fresh Prince of Bel-Air, Frasier, and Wings. Wow. Yeah. I'm telling you. It was must-see TV, baby. And I think about almost half of those are NBC. It was a good time for them. So, which two 1993 shows are you picking?
3: Seinfeld for sure. Oh, you know, you know that, and I think that's going to probably be one of your picks too. But have you
2: seen, by the way, the AI videos they've been doing for like if Seinfeld were on now?
3: Yeah. You got me started on those.
2: Some of those are actually really hilarious. Like George taking Ozempic, and Elaine gets an OnlyFans account. I love it.
3: If I don't pick Fresh Prince, am I going to get slapped by Will Smith? Like, yes. Is he somewhere hiding, waiting to slap me? I don't know. I think I'm going to go with Coach. I really liked that show.
2: Yes. And since you picked probably the two that I would go with, I'll take Cheers. I mean, that's like top three all-time sitcoms easily. And what other show would, like, lose one of their top cast members and maybe get better when they added Rebecca and Kirstie Alley? So I always liked that dynamic a little bit better. And that show never had a dip. It was a banger from start to finish. Fun fact about Cheers, the first year it was on, it finished dead last in the ratings. It was, like, 68th out of 68 shows. But thankfully, back then, the producers or the executives at NBC knew they had something good, and they're like, it will find its audience soon enough. We're sticking with it. And within like two or three seasons, it was number one or like top five. So thank goodness we could have lost that after one season. And Wings, I think, was an underrated show in the 90s. It was kind of like Cheers at an airport, sort of. But yeah, with the Hackett brothers and the lady behind the counter, Helen, and Roy, the dude at the other airline, and of course Lowell the mechanic, the Dumbo, he was hilarious. If you ever want to laugh till milk comes out of your nose, even if you're not drinking milk, watch the Trivial Pursuit episode where Lowell answers Anne Margaret to every question. It's a riot. Let us know on Facebook as we approach our Class of 93 weekend. You can only save two 1993 TV shows. The rest are gone forever.
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8: I'm pleased to be joined today on Faith Health Inside Look by Dr. Justin Oltman with Faith Health Ear, Nose, and Throat. 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So what is life after the removal of the thyroid?
9: Yeah, so for most patients, it's very normal afterwards. The one big change that most patients need is, every patient actually, if we take out the whole thyroid gland, is taking a thyroid hormone pill for the rest of their life just to replace that hormone that they aren't getting any longer.
8: So that sounds pretty simple.
9: Yeah.
8: Yeah.
9: Yeah, it's a common surgery that we do. As with all surgeries, there's risks to
8: sure.
9: it.
8: Yeah.
9: But for the vast majority of patients, it's uncomplicated, and they can go about their normal daily lives afterwards.
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9: Absolutely. Happy to be here.
8: All right. And that's Faith Health Inside Look.
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14: Good morning. A Norfolk man is behind bars after allegedly hitting and strangling a woman. Police say the alleged assault happened on August 30th and a criminal investigation started on September 9th. According to a news release issued yesterday, the victim told police that 32-year-old Ruben Lorenzana Jr. of Norfolk assaulted her during an argument. She said the assault included him strangling her, hitting her in the face, kicking her, preventing her from leaving, and making threats to kill her. According to the news release, officers observed injuries to the victim and received photos taken 2 days after the alleged assault that showed additional injuries. Police arrested Lorenzana on September 9th on terroristic threats, strangulation, domestic assault, and false imprisonment charges. For working parents in northeast Nebraska, finding reliable child care can feel like an uphill battle. The Norfolk Area Childhood Collaborative is just weeks away from helping relieve some of that stress. Project coordinator Beth Sashikant says they are transforming existing space at the First Presbyterian Church into a brand new facility equipped for 71 children ranging from 6 weeks to 6 years old.
15: So we've had to put in about $700,000 of work into the building itself to make it a usable, safe space for our kiddos. And here we are now, just a couple weeks from opening.
14: Backed by six local employers, the collaborative says it has raised nearly $1.3 million, hitting 95% of its fundraising goals. And Sasha Khan says the remaining $56,000 will help fund tuition scholarships, while weekly tuition will range from $240 to $270 depending on the child's age. Work is underway in downtown Norfolk to string new festoon lighting directly over the roadway. Work will move through the project area in phases as part of the larger Illuminate River Point initiative designed to connect downtown directly to the riverfront and overhanging street lighting. City officials say the project is funded primarily through a $1.125 million state grant, meaning no local property tax dollars are being used. You can find more of today's news online at newschannelnebraska.com. From the NCN Newsroom, I'm Brandon Shanahan.
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13: 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You'll have the AC going today, but furnace by the end of the week, and most likely partly sunny, 88 this afternoon, low 64 tonight with a few scattered showers and storms. Rain and 70 for Saturday, showers and 61 will do it for the high on Sunday. Right now, 71.

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2: Angelina Jolie says she's raising her kids to be individuals, which can be really time-consuming since she has like 2,800 kids. Spider-Man Brand New Day is now the highest-grossing movie of all time. Gee, I hope this convinces Hollywood to make more superhero movies. Lady Gaga's husband has launched an AI startup that's training its model on collected human skin. Celebrities, they're just like us.
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2: We didn't have a title, really. We were calling it The Unmistakable Fire. And the original opening line for the chorus was, "In the human heart,
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2: just about to burst." And Stallone goes, "You gotta do better. 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No, it's gotta be burning heart, the burning heart." 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
12: Good morning. Two undefeated high school football teams are meeting together on the gridiron tonight. One will be allowed to continue their quest for a perfect season. Stanton makes a trip to Crofton. Both teams enter tonight's contest with a 3-0 record. You can listen to that game live right here on 94 Rock. All the Norfolk area teams are on the road. Norfolk is taking on South Sioux City. The Panthers still looking for their first win of the season. Norfolk Catholic takes on Bergen Catholic. And Lutheran High Northeast is taking on Wakefield. Last night on the volleyball court, Norfolk Catholic defeated Boone Central and Stanton in the Boone Central Triangular, sweeping both teams in two sets. Wayne edged out Lutheran High Northeast in a five-set showdown, and Pender defeated Wakefield in three sets. In high school softball, Norfolk cruised to a 17-2 win over Lincoln High. Pierce edged out Columbus Lakeview 11-10, and Columbus beat Grand Island in a shootout 15-9. For the first time in school history, Wayne State and the University of Jamestown are meeting on the football field tomorrow night. Wayne State trying to bounce back from a 20-13 loss against Minnesota Duluth, while Jamestown is still looking for their first win of the season. The Nebraska football team is looking to wrap up their non-conference slate undefeated tomorrow with an evening showdown against North Dakota. The Husker defense has been stout this season, only allowing 3 touchdowns over the last 7 quarters of play. Defensive coordinator Rob Arich was on the Huskers radio network earlier this week and spoke about his approach in these early season games.
13: You know, early in the year, you don't always show everything that's in the bag, which is sometimes you need it depending on the game early in the year. If it's a game against Notre Dame earlier in the year, there might be more in. That's not a disrespectful comment toward our opponents or anything, but we want to do what we think puts us in the best situation. So a little bit of that, not guarding anything, but being selective with what we carry into a plan, I think that's definitely true.
12: Kickoff tomorrow is at 6:15 from Memorial Stadium. 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
0: 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Might be the last day to work on that farmer's tan. Partly sunny and 88 this afternoon. Low of 64 tonight. Rain and 70 for Saturday. Showers and 61 will do it for the high on Sunday. 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
3: I'm pleased to be joined today on Faith Health Inside Look by Dr. Justin Oltman with Faith Health Ear, Nose, and Throat. And today we're talking about thyroid surgery. So what is life after the removal of the thyroid?
4: Yeah, so for most patients, it's very normal afterwards. The one big change that most patients need is, every patient actually, if we take out the whole thyroid gland, is taking a thyroid hormone pill for the rest of their life just to replace that hormone that they aren't getting any longer.
3: So that sounds pretty simple.
4: Yeah.
3: Yeah.
4: Yeah, it's a common surgery that we do. As with all surgeries, there's risks to it.
3: Yeah.
4: But for the vast majority of patients, it's uncomplicated and they can go about their normal daily lives afterwards.
3: Well, that's great information for our viewers, and I'm sure lowers the worry level a little bit too, so thank you very much.
4: Absolutely. Happy to be here.
3: All right. And that's Faith Health Inside Look.

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4: 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Fabu Friday, partly sunny and 88 today, low 64 tonight. A wet weekend, rain and 70 Saturday, showers, a high of only 61 on Sunday. Currently 77, this 94 Rock Block brought to you by Runza.
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4: 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Make Jerry Sinclair your stop for fuel, drinks, and snacks before you hit the road this fall. It'll be feeling like fall weather this weekend. Today, partly sunny and 88. Showers and storms and 64 your low tonight. Rain and 70 for Saturday. Showers a high of only 61 for Sunday. Right now, 81. 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They've got you covered.
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What do you do? 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
9: Good afternoon. A Norfolk man is behind bars after allegedly hitting and strangling a woman. Police say the alleged assault happened on August 30th and a criminal investigation started on September 9th. According to a news release issued yesterday, the victim told police that 32-year-old Ruben Lorenzana Jr. of Norfolk assaulted her during an argument. She said the assault included him strangling her, hitting her in the face, kicking her, preventing her from leaving, and making threats to kill her. According to the news release, officers observed injuries to the victim and received photos taken 2 days after the alleged assault that showed additional injuries. Police arrested Lorenzana on September 9th on terroristic threats, strangulation, domestic assault, and false imprisonment charges. For working parents in northeast Nebraska, finding reliable child care can feel like an uphill battle. The Norfolk Area Childhood Collaborative is just weeks away from helping relieve some of that stress. Project coordinator Beth Sashikant says they are transforming existing space at the First Presbyterian Church into a brand new facility equipped for 71 children ranging from 6 weeks to 6 years old.
10: So we've had to put in about $700,000 of work into the building itself to make it a usable, safe space for our kiddos. And here we are now, just a couple weeks from opening.
9: Backed by six local employers, the collaborative says it has raised nearly $1.3 million, hitting 95% of its fundraising goals. And Sasha Khan says the remaining $56,000 will help fund tuition scholarships, while weekly tuition will range from $240 to $270 depending on the child's age. It's the end of an era for a Nebraska staple. Warren Buffett says that he's stepping down as chairman of Berkshire Hathaway after more than 50 years in the role. In a letter to

0: shareholders. The 96-year-old cited his age and his confidence in the company's new CEO, which was a position that Buffett left last year. His son Howard is becoming the new chairman. Buffett is credited with using his investment prowess to make the company one of the most valuable in the world. You can find more of today's news online at newschannelnebraska.com. 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
2: I'm pleased to be joined today on Faith Health Inside Look by Dr. Justin Oltman with Faith Health Ear, Nose, and Throat. And today we're talking about thyroid surgery. So what is life after the removal of the thyroid?
3: Yeah, so for most patients, it's very normal afterwards. The one big change that most patients need is, every patient actually, if we take out the whole thyroid gland, is taking a thyroid hormone pill for the rest of their life, just to replace that hormone that they aren't getting any longer.
2: So that sounds pretty simple.
3: Yeah.
2: Yeah.
3: Yeah, it's a common surgery that we do. As with all surgeries, there's risks to
2: sure.
3: it.
2: Yeah.
3: But for the vast majority of patients, it's uncomplicated, and they can go about their normal daily lives afterwards.
2: Well, that's great information for our viewers, and I'm sure lowers the worry level a little bit too, so thank you very much.
3: Absolutely. Happy to be here.
2: All right. And that's Faith Health Inside Look.
4: I love a parade.
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0: 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Warm and breezy out there. Highs are going to top out around 90. Winds out of the southwest are a little gusty at times, all the way up to 25 miles an hour. Tonight, clouds increase. Slight chance we could see a shower or a thunderstorm late. Lows fall to around 64. Tomorrow, going to be cloudy and much cooler. Highs only around 72. News and weather anytime online at 94rock.fm.
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0: There we go, the Black Crowes. 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
3: 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Warm and breezy out there. We've seen gusts up to 25 miles an hour this afternoon. It'll stay that way tonight as well. Highs topping out around 88 tonight. Clouds increase. Maybe a shower or a thunderstorm. Lows will fall to around 64. And for tomorrow, cloudy and much cooler. Highs, maybe a short thermometer type of day. Highs are only going to reach 72. News and weather anytime online at 94rock.fm. 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

0: It's Hooba Stank, wrapping up that 94 Rock Block that was brought to you this time around by Runza. Did you know you can energize at Runza with their new lemonade refreshers? 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

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Now, we're not asking you to become an Olympian here. 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

calling all tailgaters. 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

0: Joe Walsh wrapping up another 94 Rock Block that was brought to you this time around by Pierce Lockers on Brown Street in Pierce. Grilling this weekend, getting ready for the big game. 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
5: I'm pleased to be joined today on Faith Health Inside Look by Dr. Justin Oltman with Faith Health Ear, Nose, and Throat. And today we're talking about thyroid surgery. So what is life after the removal of the thyroid?
6: Yeah, so for most patients, it's very normal afterwards. The one big change that most patients need is, every patient actually, if we take out the whole thyroid gland, is taking a thyroid hormone pill for the rest of their life just to replace that hormone that they aren't getting any longer.
5: So that sounds pretty simple.
6: Yeah.
5: Yeah.
6: Yeah, it's a common surgery that we do. As with all surgeries, there's risks to it.
5: Yeah.
6: But for the vast majority of patients, it's uncomplicated and they can go about their normal daily lives afterwards.
5: Well, that's great information for our viewers, and I'm sure lowers the worry level a little bit, too. So thank you very much.
6: Absolutely. Happy to be here.
5: All right. And that's Faith Health Inside Look.
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0: 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Well, tonight, clouds increase with just a slight shower or a thunderstorm chance. Overnight lows will fall to 64. Tomorrow turns cloudy, much cooler, highs of only 72. Also a chance for a sprinkle or two tomorrow. Sunday stays cloudy and damp, a 50-50 chance of rain, highs near 63. News and weather anytime online at 94rock.fm. 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

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And don't forget, Husker football on tomorrow. They take on North Dakota. We'll get that incredibly long pregame started at 2 o'clock tomorrow on your home for the Huskers, 94 Rock.

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Lots of sports coming your way this weekend. It all starts with football Friday. Stanton takes on Crofton tonight in high school football action. Coverage beginning at 6:45. Nebraska football takes on North Dakota tomorrow. Then Husker volleyball battles Florida Gulf Coast Sunday. We've got it all covered for you right here on 94 Rock.

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0: The music of Filter there, 94 Rock. Good afternoon. That wraps up that 94 Rock Block that was brought to you this time around by H&H Roofing. 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
7: 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Tonight, cloudy skies, slight chance of a shower. Overnight lows fall to 64. Then kind of a short thermometer as highs tomorrow only going to reach 72. A few showers possible as well. Sunday staying cooler and cloudy and damp. Highs only near 63 with a 50-50 chance of rain. News and weather anytime online at 94rock.fm.
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0: 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I'm missing it? Okay, gotta go.

0: The Foo Fighters there, 94 Rock Good Afternoon. The T-Man hanging with you. I see that Hallmark announced 34 new Christmas movies for this year. If your wife's like my wife, she'll be tuning in October as it all gets started in October. My wife loves these Hallmark movies. You know, somewhere a small town bakery is about to be saved by a recently divorced lawyer, right? I mean, Hallmark has made so many of these Christmas movies, they got to be running out of attractive widowers with Christmas tree farms, don't they? More to come on 94 Rock.
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0: 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I died and you watched. 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

0: your Carhartt Lumber Harry Chess song. Bon Jovi's Never Say Goodbye on a Friday. 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
0: 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Tonight, clouds increase, a slight shower or storm chance. Lows fall to 64 tomorrow. Completely different feel. We're going to be cloudy, much cooler than today. Highs only near 72. There's a slight morning chance, another chance late afternoon, and winds will be out of the north, cooling things down even more. Saturday night, look for overnight lows to 58 with another shower chance. And Sunday looks cool, gray, and damp. 50-50 chance of rain, highs near 63. Back into the music with an Abe Electric 94 Rock Block.
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It's a Friday fest here on 94 Rock. Don't forget, tomorrow it's Big Red Football. Nebraska takes on North Dakota. We'll get game day rolling at 2 with pregame. 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
2: I'm pleased to be joined today on Faith Health Inside Look by Dr. Justin Oltman with Faith Health Ear, Nose, and Throat. And today we're talking about thyroid surgery. So what is life after the removal of the thyroid?
3: Yeah, so for most patients, it's very normal afterwards. The one big change that most patients need is, every patient actually, if we take out the whole thyroid gland, is taking a thyroid hormone pill for the rest of their life just to replace that hormone that they aren't getting any longer.
2: So that sounds pretty simple.
3: Yeah.
2: Yeah.
3: Yeah, it's a common surgery that we do. As with all surgeries, there's risks to
2: sure.
3: it.
2: Yeah.
3: But for the vast majority of patients, it's uncomplicated, and they can go about their normal daily lives afterwards.
2: Well, that's great information for our viewers, and I'm sure lowers the worry level a little bit too. So thank you very much.
3: Absolutely. Happy to be here.
2: All right. And that's Faith Health Inside Look.
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8: Good afternoon. 1 week after major problems developed at Norfolk's wastewater treatment facility, the city will now consider changing its agreement with a major industrial plant in town. The Norfolk City Council agenda for Monday lists a resolution to authorize an amendment to a wastewater usage agreement with Actis Nutrition, which operates a milk processing plant. Heath Henry owns Michael's Cantina, a restaurant next to the Actis plant, and spoke at the emergency council meeting earlier this week.
9: The smells are just horrific down there, and it's just not fair to the south side. The smells are not coming from the wastewater treatment plant. They're coming from the property of Actis, and we have to do something about it.
8: City officials have launched an investigation and issued a warning about the safety of water in parts of the Elkhorn River. A Norfolk man is behind bars after allegedly hitting and strangling a woman. Police say the alleged assault happened on August 30th, and a criminal investigation started on September 9th. According to a news release issued yesterday, the victim told police that 32-year-old Ruben Lorenzana Jr. of Norfolk assaulted her during an argument. She said the assault included him strangling her, hitting her in the face, kicking her, preventing her from leaving, and making threats to kill her. According to the news release, officers observed injuries to the victim and received photos taken 2 days after the alleged assault that showed additional injuries. Police arrested Lorenzana on September 9th on terroristic threats, strangulation, domestic assault, and false imprisonment charges. For working parents in northeast Nebraska, finding reliable child care can feel like an uphill battle. The Norfolk Area Childhood Collaborative is just weeks away from helping relieve some of that stress. Project coordinator Beth Sashikant says they are transforming existing space at the First Presbyterian Church into a brand new facility equipped for 71 children ranging from 6 weeks to 6 years old. Backed by six local employers, the collaborative says it has raised nearly $1.3 million, hitting 95% of its fundraising goals. And Sashikant says the remaining $56,000 will help fund tuition scholarships, while weekly tuition will range from $240 to $270 depending on the child's age. You can find more of today's news online at newschannelnebraska.com. From the NCN Newsroom, I'm Brandon Shanahan.
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0: 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Tonight, increasing clouds, slight chance for a shower or a thunderstorm later on. Lows fall to around 64. For tomorrow, completely different feel. Will be cloudy and much cooler. Highs only to 72. We also have shower chances throughout the day. Sunday, cool and gray and damp, 50-50 chance of rain. News and weather anytime online at 94rock.fm.
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Now, we're not asking you to become an Olympian here. 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
3: 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Tonight's Friday Night Light forecast, a little cooler. Overnight lows will fall to around 64. We do have a slight chance of a shower. It'll probably come later on after midnight. Tomorrow, going to be cloudy, much cooler. Highs of 72. A few showers possible throughout the day. Sunday, cloudy and damp. 50-50 chance of rain. Highs near 63. News and weather anytime online at 94rock.fm. 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